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0: Awakening with Brahma Kumaris. Our topic today is soul connections. Let's welcome Sister Shivani. Om Shanti.
1: Om Shanti.
0: It's a beautiful place where we're shooting today.
1: Absolutely.
0: Our founder of Brahma Kumaris.
1: Yes.
0: He used to stay here.
1: Yeah. The Brahma Kumaris is an organization started by the incorporeal Supreme Father, Shiv Baba, through the medium of Brahma Baba. Started in 1936 in Hyderabad, Sindh, which is now in Pakistan. But then post-partition, in 1952, the entire core group, which was Brahma Baba, with 300 brothers and sisters, who had just done 14 years of intense meditation there in Hyderabad and then in Karachi. And then in 1952, shifting to India, and then came to Mount Abu. So that group of 300, the first place where they came in India and in Mount Abu was this place, which was called Bridge Koti.
0: How nice. And even today, Bridge Koti is serving people. Now they've, they do charge here because somebody else has bought it.
1: Right.
0: It's become a hotel, but it's doing service.
1: Yes, but the whole core group stayed here for many, many years. And where from here, the spiritual services started all over India. And there's a lot of intense meditation that went on here. So this place has very beautiful vibrations. And of course, now shifted to much bigger complexes in Mount Abu.
0: Talking about vibrations and feelings, I've got a beautiful mail here. Can I read it?
1: Sure.
0: Just a few lines. People pick up our feelings whether we intend to convey them or not. Whether we intend to convey them or not. As such, what we say or do is wrapped in those latent feelings which the receiver gets as one package. Our physical image, along with our body language, tells its own story. But our soul communicates as openly and powerfully as what is communicated in speech and behavior. Clearly, then the communication is not just about words, written or spoken. It is also about the quality of our vibrations.
1: It's so beautiful because this is what we have been discussing in the
0: last few episodes.
1: Yeah, and so clearly it comes across, because when we talk of relationships and people will say communication is what matters a lot. You have to have very good communication skills in order to understand each other, in order to be able to convey what you feel, and in order to have a very good interaction, good communication skills. But then who ever thought of thoughts and feelings as a part of communication?
0: You mean vibrations is the same thing?
1: Yeah, every thought.
0: First you think,
1: first
0: then
1: think,
0: you feel,
1: yes.
0: And then the vibrations travel.
1: Yeah.
0: Or maybe
1: it's like I create a thought. Feeling means what? Like I touch and then I feel. So similarly, unless I touch, I won't feel what I have touched. So feeling is the perception of what I have just touched. Similarly, when I create a thought,
0: that is the touching.
1: Yeah. I touch that thought and then I start feeling. But because we have been living for a very long time unaware of our thoughts, so many times people do not realize that it is we create thoughts and then it manifests into feelings, because we haven't looked at the process while it was on the stage of thoughts. We're only able to feel it after it has come into feelings. And so our vocabulary normally says, I'm feeling low, I'm feeling hurt, I'm feeling upset. But now what I need to
0: do is... I don't know why.
1: And then because I don't know why, I think it's something which is coming from
0: outside.
1: Outside.
0: oh, something else is disturbing me. Maybe the weather or something is a problem.
1: Yes.
0: Somewhere outside.
1: Absolutely.
0: Not within.
1: Because we always thought that it is something because of which I feel. I feel good. It's like right from childhood, we were trained like this or programmed like this.
0: Mm.
1: As a kid, we were probably taken to the circus at that time. In those days, and then we were excited and jumping with joy, and we were said we're feeling good because of this circus.
0: Yeah, we were given
1: a toy, and we created joy, and we were taught I'm feeling happy because of.
0: No, even the parents used to say,
1: "That's what.
0: Let us take him out for this circus. Let him buy these things to let him be happy,
1: yeah.
0: so that he feels good about."
1: So it's a deep conditioning, no? It's a deep conditioning which has happened right from that time, which says something has to happen outside, and then whatever happens outside, good or not so good, I will feel. And so my feelings were supposed to be coming from
0: outside.
1: And so today, when I'm feeling something particular, and if it's on the negative side, I start looking for
0: the blame.
1: Who to blame. And now spirituality teaches us that my feelings that I have created right now are only because of some thoughts that have got created. Last time we saw the thoughts. What were the typical thinking patterns which were creating negative thoughts? We saw critical thinking, worrying thinking, controlling thinking and obsessive thinking. But if I'm not able to look at myself on the thinking part, maybe I could look at myself on the feeling part.
0: Correct.
1: You know, and then go back.
0: Yeah, yeah, but even if you, as long as you go to the feeling part, it's quite good for the beginning.
1: It's very good for the beginning. Because
0: a lot of people don't understand, do we think,
1: yeah.
0: How do we think,
1: yeah.
0: When do I think?
1: Right.
0: I don't even know when the thought comes.
1: True.
0: It just comes, and by the time I think of it, I'm already feeling.
1: Right.
0: And things are over.
1: Absolutely.
0: So at least feeling is a good stage,
1: yeah,
0: to begin.
1: But the only thing that I need to do now is that when I can feel the feeling, and I realize that I'm feeling like this, don't try and look for anyone outside. Just sit back with yourself and see, what have I been thinking lately? What's been on my mind? And when I start looking at what's been on my mind, I will immediately be able to identify that this feeling is because of this particular thoughts that I was creating, and then go and change the thought. The feeling will change.
0: Mm-hmm.
1: What we are doing today is, I'm feeling low,
0: mm.
1: So now let me go and do something outside so that I feel better. And people around me also, you know, affirm this thing. Come, let me take you out for a movie so you will feel
0: usually
1: better.
0: Usually when lovers fight, they'll say, okay, let's make it up.
1: Huh.
0: I'll make it up for you.
1: So
0: I'll take
1: let's
0: you out,
1: do something.
0: A movie, a dinner, a Chinese food, this, that.
1: So you'll feel better. So what happens again? The mind is distracted for some time. The mind was given another stimulant. It creates another thought pattern. It feels better, but it hasn't changed those thoughts. So once the movie is over and the dinner is over and we've moved away, those old patterns of thinking will again come up, and I will again start feeling low. And then I again go back to looking for now where the dinner and which movie. And then it just goes on and on.
0: That little thing, period of just that movie and the dinner, just postponed, or maybe those feelings.
1: No, wait, see, we're connecting the two things. Going for a movie, going out for dinner is a different aspect of life.
0: Hmm.
1: It's fun, go out together, meet people, share, care. But if we're trying to say this will change my feelings,
0: then we are wrong.
1: Then we're not wrong. We are not hitting it where the cause is. Even if it's not about a movie or a dinner, it's maybe, let me just talk to someone else.
0: Sister, you said by being aware of your feelings or thoughts to begin with, it's good enough. But supposing if you can tell us a little more, a deeper way of understanding, how do I change my thoughts so that I don't get into this problem?
1: One is how we saw last time is that when I start seeing what I'm thinking, let's say I am no good is a thought, now I change the thought.
0: I just said that, then that becomes a mantra, no sister. I am good, I am good, I am good.
1: No, I can do it. I have done it, I have the power, and I can do it.
0: Then the mind will ask you, how can you do it? You're not so strong. You're not, the other person is stronger.
1: Again,
0: the other
1: person, you're not so strong. You're not so strong.
0: The mind will question you.
1: So then you give it the answer. It's a conversation with yourself,
0: okay.
1: Like you have a conversation with another person. Suppose
0: okay,
1: I am
0: talking
1: to you.
0: Okay, so you're your own counselor. Okay,
1: yeah,
0: you go to a psychiatrist.
1: Absolutely.
0: Okay.
1: So now suppose I am talking to you and I say, I am no good. So then what will you say?
0: No, you have all the good qualities.
1: And then I say, no, but I've tried so many times and I just can't do it.
0: I try again. You have the power and potential.
1: But I don't think so. Everyone seems to be doing it better than me.
0: Then I'll say, no, try once more.
1: That's all. Just
0: you
1: go on like this.
0: You stop
1: just
0: trying.
1: Go on like this with yourself. It's
0: okay.
1: Just like this. It's only that in this case, when it's the communication is with someone else, it's a statement from here and a statement from there and then from here and then from here. Now in this case, it's all here. One statement from here and another one from there. Only I have to take care that the one counseling is very loveful, accepting and appreciating.
0: That's a little different.
1: No, it's very easy. It's very easy.
0: A lot of people don't love themselves. Lot of them.
1: That's because they never ever sat down to create a relationship with themselves. And now this is a process of knowing your... How can you love someone you don't know? How can you love someone you don't spend time with? You can't. How can you love someone you've not accepted? How can you love someone you don't approve of? So all these things which we're trying to do with other people and then we are having problems is because we haven't first done it with ourselves. So when we are feeling low, let's not try to run away from it. Face it. We need to face our emotions. Because if we try to run away from it, we're only postponing the act of facing it. And the more we postpone, the more the feelings go. Do not try to run away into shopping, watching movie, television, alcohol, smoking, drugs.
0: So what does one do when you're feeling low?
1: Sit back with just yourself.
0: And do what?
1: And sit and see what are the thoughts which are creating this feeling. Address the issue. Counseling. Not from any counselor outside. Counsel myself.
0: Usually, sister, when you feel low or kind of depression, it's very difficult to counsel your own self because you become low.
1: Yeah, because you're
0: and
1: becoming...
0: to get out of it is probably you start either enjoying it or you're just stuck there. It's very difficult to open the...
1: But the whole thing of becoming low, why did it even go till there?
0: Why?
1: Because when it was the tip, when it was just beginning, we didn't address the issue. It's like, you know, an illness. If it's just at its beginning stage, address it. Dissect it, find out what's the reason, find out what is my thinking that's making me feel like this, and work on the thinking. But the more I postpone it, then it goes, and then we just are not possible to come out of it. So let's just make this a practice not to run away from it. And definitely, not to go and talk to someone just so that they accept me and approve of me and make me feel better.
0: See, when people feel low, either they lock themselves in a room or they run out and go for a movie, either they'll go to a pub and drink or they'll go to their own bar in the house and drink or something else. But it's very, very difficult for an average person who has no knowledge what you have.
1: If you're not well, what would you do? Would you run away for a movie?
0: No, I'll go to a doctor.
1: Exactly. So that means if I'm not well, I need to heal first, not go for a movie. Same.
0: That's a good point.
1: I'm not well, I'm feeling low. So I need healing. And who's my healer? Healer within.
0: Within?
1: Yeah. So I sit down with that healer.
0: The intuition, inner tutor.
1: Inside. I need to sit with myself. The more I run away, the more the illness is only going to go on increasing. And that's when it reaches a stage where even if we try to heal it, it becomes very tough. Another thing that we need to take care of is, let's not go and talk to people who will accept and approve of our feeling at that time.
0: Sympathize and empathize with you.
1: Empathize is still okay. But sympathize with you at that time, saying, I understand you're feeling low. What they did to you was not right. Anyone would feel like this. Even I would have felt the same. I've gone through this. They should have done this to you. They should be like this. So again, you are approving of their pain.
0: And also they say, even I also go through this.
1: Yeah.
0: It doesn't matter.
1: Exactly.
0: It happens. Life is like this. Yeah. Hota, it's
1: so
0: okay.
1: They're telling them, they're telling us at that time,
0: that you were right.
1: You were right. And so if someone tells me at that time, you are right, you're not well. So I wouldn't even start the task of healing.
0: So go and get depressed more.
1: Exactly.
0: And feel low.
1: Exactly.
0: Much better.
1: So never ever go to, and these are, who are the people who do this at that time?
0: But don't we choose such kind
1: we
0: of people?
1: Only those people.
0: Supposing when I used to wanted to stop drinking, and the day I wanted to, I would ring up not a person from Alcohol Anonymous.
1: Yeah.
0: I would say, tell my friend. He'll say, yeah, it happened to me also.
1: Yeah.
0: I mean, it'll go away gradually.
1: Yeah,
0: if you feel like
1: you,
0: having, okay, come over.
1: Exactly.
0: Let's have, even I feel like.
1: And he'll tell you, you don't have to give it up immediately. You can do it gradually. So you want people.
0: We want such
1: people. But they are the ones who are dangerous for us at that time.
0: But that is what I said, sister. They may be dangerous, but your mind is so clever that it would take you to such people only. So it is very difficult to be a self-counselor.
1: Again, if you're not well, you won't go to another person.
0: Who's not well.
1: Exactly.
0: Because
1: your immunity system is anyways low. So your probability of catching the infection is very high.
0: Hmm.
1: So let's not go to someone who's not well. And these are mostly the people with whom we have very strong attachments. So they are not able to tell us where we need to change. They feel their way of showing love to us is by telling us, you're right and the other people are wrong to you.
0: I should love going to such doctors who would say, what is wrong? Even I go for a drink. Even I go to the bar. It doesn't matter. Tell, come over in the evening. Let's have a drink together.
1: So,
0: I said, he's a good doctor.
1: Exactly. So the best counselor at this time is only me, myself. Because even if I go to another counselor who will be able to tell me, this is your thought pattern, this needs to change and you have to do it, I still have to do it myself. And everyone actually knows what they have to change. It's just that we don't want to change. Because
0: everyone,
1: we find that tougher.
0: Actually know what they want to change.
1: What they need to change to feel better.
0: But they don't want to.
1: They don't want to. They'd rather prefer the other people change and they feel okay.
0: Or maybe a miracle happens then.
1: So the miracle is only that you change. And I'm okay. And I could actually pray to God. You know, they'll actually pray to God. Please teach him. Please make him understand. So these are the miracles that we want. Let's address the issue.
0: Why doesn't he understand?
1: Doesn't he understand?
0: So this is the basic problem between relationships.
1: So very important, face our emotions, no running away from it. And another very important thing that we need to do is, let's not start making our emotions our identity.
0: I am like this.
1: I am like this. I am an aggressive person. I am a warrior. I am sensitive.
0: I am bad.
1: I'm bad, I wouldn't say, but emotions, yes. I am depressed. This is the most common sentence.
0: It is me, I am like that, what else can I do?
1: Now see again, if you say, this is me, I am like that, which means it's not going to change. This is me.
0: And I approve of it. And I don't even think of changing myself.
1: So, but my emotions are not me.
0: That means I've accepted myself like that.
1: I'm accepted that this is me.
0: Mm.
1: So when I accept and I make that emotion my identity, and you know, we say it so often, I'm depressed, I am like this, I am like, it's like,
0: I'm an introvert, I behave like this, I don't like going here, I don't like public, I don't like...
1: That's still outside. We're talking of emotions, which we make them our identity. Like, I am depressed.
0: I get angry very soon.
1: I'm aggressive.
0: I get depressed very soon.
1: I'm hot-tempered. I'm sensitive.
0: But isn't this a way of evading your own self?
1: No, it's by telling yourself, this is who I am.
0: It's okay to be like
1: and
0: that.
1: And it's not going to change.
0: And also, that it's, I mean, for the rest of my life, I've got to live like this.
1: Yeah, because I'm telling myself, this is me. this is me, so it can't change. So because I tell myself this is me and I keep saying it again and again to myself, and very often a lot of people around me also start saying it, I would never ever think that this can change.
0: The false idea and impression about myself?
1: And I've made it my identity, and that too a negative emotion. So it's an emotion, it has come and it will pass away. Instead of saying I am aggressive, I can just say I've just created anger and I can finish it. But not I am this. There's a lot of difference between the two things.
0: I am this and I created.
1: I created anger. Right,
0: but
1: now
0: this
1: there
0: language
1: is,
0: I've never heard anywhere in the world.
1: Right.
0: Nobody on earth says I created anger when somebody bashed my car.
1: So whoever wanted to say that I'm responsible for what I'm feeling right now.
0: So this is, we have to buy a new dictionary from you, Brahma Kumari.
1: The vocabulary. That's the beauty of this organization. A new vocabulary.
0: Even the words are approving of it.
1: A new way of thinking. It's very important. Even if I keep saying this every time I experience anger, and every time I say to myself, I created anger, I created this anger, I created this anger,
0: I
1: know
0: that
1: I created
0: medicine.
1: Yeah,
0: and I think this can cure it.
1: Absolutely.
0: So that is what you mean by awareness.
1: Awareness that it's a creation, it's just come, and I am the healer and I can heal it, instead of saying I am aggressive. They're two different things.
0: I am not aggressive, but this has happened. And this I created, and next time I shall be careful about
1: it. Let's say I say, I have jaundice. I have a viral infection. So I say, I have.

0: And which means
1: I have hypertension.
0: I am diabetic means I am going to be with this. It's not going to go. I have accepted that I'm going to be with this
1: all my life,
0: with this costume. That's the difference. So much difference. So let me not identify with my feelings. Let me understand they are here and they will go. They will go. It's just my creation. And another very common thing that we do, because of which we feel low, is our comparison with other people. Very subtle, but happening almost all the time during the day. I am comparing myself with someone or the other. I'm comparing the way people are behaving with others and the way people are behaving with me. And then I start comparing myself with them. And it's a stimulus which helps me to create that feeling of being low. And then when I compare myself with someone else, and then I try to become like them, and then because I'm unique and I can never become like someone else, then I create the emotion of frustration.
1: That I cannot be that. I'm not qualified. I'm not good enough.
0: Exactly. So very, very careful. Very careful. Don't identify with the emotion. Face it, hit it, change it, and don't compare yourself with anyone else.
1: So about this comparison and this whatever we discussed today, can we have a short meditation?
0: Let me take out this moment and meet myself. Detach from everything around me and look at how I feel. This is a feeling, an emotion that I am creating right now. This is not me. I am the creator. Irritation, fear, anger. This is not I. It is my creation. Let me just look. What is it that I have been thinking about, which has created these emotions? Looking at no one outside, but just looking at my thoughts.

sublime. Holding others responsible. Feeling a victim. These are my thoughts. And now I choose to change. They may do what they think is right. They have a reason for the way they behave. I have a choice what I create. With love and compassion.

0: Om Shanti. Welcome to today's episode of Masters of Change. Change is happening all around us and change is inevitable. The harder it will get if we refuse to accept change. So it becomes very easy for us if we accept change and then we grow through it. And to make it easy for us, today we have with us Brother Golu from Germany. Welcome, brother. How are you doing?
1: I'm fine, thank you. Very good.
0: You're from Germany, but now since 27 years, you're living in Madhuban, so you are a Madhuban Nivasi now. Madhuban in Mount Abu.
1: Yeah, when I came in contact with the Brahma Kumaris in 84, I could not imagine that I will sort of end up in India. But somehow it happened when I came first time to India in 85. It was very interesting because it was like feeling coming home.
0: Oh.
1: And as a small child, I had the funny feeling that I'm born in the wrong time, in the wrong country, with the wrong parents. So I went to my mom and said, what went wrong? And of course, my mom thought I'm crazy because she said, everything is all right. Mm-hmm. And when I came to India, I could feel that feeling home, feeling secure, you know. And those days, India was quite different. Even Delhi was a very peaceful, calm city, you know. Very less traffic, a lot of bicycle rickshaws and so on.
0: Yeah.
1: And I went first to Bazaar and I felt coming home. And then I came to Mount Abu and was overwhelming feeling of belonging and coming back home, you know. So it was quite interesting coming back to India.
0: Yeah. What was the reason that you came to India? For work?
1: I joined BK. I took the course in 84.
0: Okay.
1: And then 85, first time you come, to meet the seniors, to meet Baba's program and so on, and take spiritual experience.
0: Right.
1: So it was basically this coming as a first timer of Brahma, become a Brahma Kumar, first timer coming to India.
0: Right.
1: And it was a very special experience, you know, like everything was new and was not new in a way, you know. It was something fresh, but it was also imprinted in an old memory. And that's the concept also of reincarnation, that you might have been at some places in your life before and you just touch base.
0: Yeah, yeah. So let's rewind and let's ask you that, how did the meditation journey start? How did you take the course? Were you religious from the start or did spirituality come natural to you?
1: Actually, I'm grown up in a religious family. My mother, she was quite active in the church and I was with the Christian Boy Scouts, you know.
0: Oh.
1: We were not that much interested in the Christian stuff. We were more interested to go in the forest and do camping and mischief, you know, like all the youngsters.
0: Yeah.
1: But we were sort of brought up, I would say, with high morals and values and ethics. And when I was about 15, 16, I thought there must be some deeper purpose in life. I always thought something is behind it.
0: Mm.
1: And I felt also that the world is heading in a bad direction. In those days, we had something called acid rain in Germany in the 80s. Because of all the soot from the power stations, the rain became a little bit acidity and harmed the trees and the forest. So people were concerned about nature.
0: Yeah.
1: And at the same time, there was Cold War going on.
0: Yeah.
1: And Germany was still divided in East and West. And we had a big army in the East and big army in the West. And they were all confronting each other. So it was like a feeling of something may happen.
0: Yeah.
1: You know, so I thought there must be a way out and there must be some hidden secret somewhere and some supreme teacher must be somewhere. So I started searching and when I was then I completed high school. Then when I was 19, I went to Jamaica on a, you know, getting out of youth traveling, going somewhere, came back and started an apprenticeship as a builder. And like an engineering education. And in the middle of that, then I started searching for truth, for supreme teacher. And suddenly I came in contact with the Brahma Kumaris.
0: Wow.
1: And made the course. And then after 1 year came to Madhuban. And, you know, that's how it all started.
0: Oh, nice. So we've also been an advisor of solar energy to BKs since a long time now. You started solar power here. So led us through that journey. I mean, how it all started, how did you feel the need for it? Mm. And
1: in the beginning, of course, you're attracted by the spirituality and by finding the supreme being, God, and being attracted to the idea of a cyclicity of time and that a beautiful new age is coming. That was like the big attraction in the beginning, which actually brought me into the Brahma Kumaris. And then after some time, you think, okay, what can I do, you know, practically in terms of service, and how can I help the community or the people around us. And when you come to India, you see deforestation going on and the poverty also of the people. And I thought, okay, what can be done? And I thought, why not bring renewable energies here to the Brahma Kumaris? And we brought some small solar cells in the beginning, or some solar toys, you know, like a car with a solar plate which drives by itself with a battery. And everybody was very interested how these things work and function. And then slowly, slowly, we set up a small solar system. Then I came in contact with the German government, and we did a small research project with the German Development Agency, GIZ. And when we got this Gyansarovar complex, our Dadi Prakashmani was asking, Dadi Komaka was asking, every country should build a little house. So I said, why not? And I came in contact with a German engineer, an architect, and I built a little house called Solar House Backside in Gyansarovar. The first building, and then another building, that's the Golden Meditation Dome. This was the second building in Gyansarovar. And then I started living here, and then I thought, okay, let's bring solar technology to this coming up campus here. So we built a solar steam cooking system, which provides 600 kilograms of steam every day. And we supply that steam to the kitchen. So your food is probably partly cooked by the energy of sun.
0: Wow.
1: By the way, the system is now being replaced. It's 27 years old, and we are right now in the middle of planning and procurement and all this. And very, very soon we have to demolish and build a new one. So we started to bring solar technology to the Brahma Kumaris. And for the institution on larger scale, then we set up 5 kilowatt systems for the centers, with the help of the Australian government. And then we got more funding from the German government, and we set up a 200 kilowatt system in Om Shanti Retreat Center, then big solar steam cooking system in Shantivan.
0: Wow.
1: And then India One solar power station, 1 megawatt solar thermal power station in Shantivan also, where we got funding from the German government and from the Indian government. It was an 80 crores project, so massively big, and took us 10 years from the idea until completion, so it took quite a long time.
0: Right.
1: So we started all these activities in order to develop technology, share it also with other people, and also bring benefit to the institution, and to demonstrate that a clean mind also means to use technology in an efficient and clean way, in a clean manner.
0: Right.
1: And so it was very important for us to demonstrate that also practically. And we have also created an environmental initiative, and I go to the UN climate conferences. Yeah. I was just in December in Sharm el-Sheikh.
0: Yeah.
1: And we have been since Copenhagen to the last 10 climate conferences, or 12 conferences. And people are amazed. We are a spiritual organization, but we are also one of the biggest institutional user of solar energy in India. And we are a recognized research center with the government. So people are amazed that we are doing these things also practically.
0: Right.
1: So it's a very good combination on one side to be spiritual, live in harmony with the spiritual laws, and parallel to that, live in harmony with nature.
0: In the environment.
1: Become a protector also of the environment. So that's a very nice combination, and I like very much to work in that field.
0: Yeah, that's the true meaning of being spiritual, isn't it?
1: Sort of, yeah.
0: Well, you live in harmony with the environment, because the environment has given us so much. It's only if we can give it back, then it's...
1: Well, it's so to say, it's the platform on which we are living, and if we destroy it, we're sort of cutting the tree, the branch on which we're sitting ourselves right at the moment, you know. The news from the climate front are not very good, you know. And I just had a discussion with a friend here. We had this sudden heat phase just 3 days ago. Suddenly the weather flipped. Normally you have in February, March, you have this transition period towards the spring, and then the summer kicks in somewhere in March. But just a couple of days ago, it just made cling, and we had 28, 30 degrees in daytime here in Mount Abu, which is pretty high for this time of the year. So that's also part of climate change. No?
0: Correct. Do you think we are heading in the right direction, though, in terms of saving the climate?
1: Saving the climate, well, the latest news are not so encouraging in terms of battling climate change. Climate change is happening already, and we are supposed to reduce in a very big way our carbon emissions within the next years. Mm. But right now the global trend is upwards. Yeah. So it means all the countries, they say, oh yeah, we need a bit more coal, we need a bit more this, we need a bit more that. We do some solar, but it's not enough to shift the trend. In addition, we have now this war going on between Ukraine and Russia, and so a lot of investment, a lot of funds are diverted into this war effort, and they are missing then on the renewable energy, on this transition towards clean technology. So right now it doesn't look that bright, and UN president gives warnings, the scientists are giving warning, they say, hey, we have only a couple of years, otherwise it will be very difficult to avoid almost the collapse of our civilization. So, as you said rightly in the introduction, we are in a very high-speed transformation, and everything is shaken, and the foundation of the world has to be scrutinized, and what is not sustainable, what is not right, what is not good, what is not just, that has to go and has to transform, so that we can see right now.
0: Correct, correct. And also you mentioned that you were in contact with Prakash Muni Dadi and all the senior Dadis also. You came so early to Madhuban. So if you can share some experiences that you have had with them, which you remember.
1: One time for our solar project with Dadi Janki, I said to Dadi, Dadi, I have some problems. There is no money and we have a big bunch of bills and account department says we don't have money. And Dadi smiled and says, don't worry, Dadi will help. And she helped. She organized some funds. And a week later, account department called me and says, bring the bills, we can pay to you. So I had this kind of experience. I had also subtle experiences that I had problems in some projects. And Dadi says she will send Sakash, means energy, in the morning. And at 4 o'clock, I just felt this boost of energy. So Dadis were so powerful. Wow. Their drishti and their vision and their mindset was so strong that they really had a visible impact into situations, and they could resolve it just by their vision. I had many times this experience, very sweet experiences also. One time we went to Baba's room and Dadi Kumaka, a small group like five foreigners, and we were sitting in Baba's room in Pandavabhavan, and then Dadi said, you see, and in this, on this bed, Brahma Baba was sitting. And then she took then she was sitting like Brahma Baba. And then she said, and I was going in front of him. And then she took one foreigner. And I took the hand of Baba. And then Baba left the body, you know. And she played for us the whole scene. And we were all like, and suddenly the atmosphere changed. And it was like life scene, you know. We saw Dadi was there. And she said, and I was sitting holding Brahma Baba's hands. And he left the body, you know. And suddenly the body was gone, the soul was gone, and I had the hands of a corpse. It's quite an amazing experience. Yeah. So if you're lucky and you come early, you had this kind of interactions, you know, many beautiful interactions also with Bab Dada, you know. So many nice messages and meetings, and I feel very fortunate that I came in the mid-80s first time.
0: Right.
1: Because in those days, Brahma Kumaris was like a small family.
0: Yeah.
1: And you came to Madhuban, to the courtyard, and there were like two, three, four, five Dadis sitting there, or Dada Vishwarata, Anand Kishore, Babuji, you know, they were just sitting there, hello. And they were knowing you after some time, you know. And by name, it was more very, very familiar, you know.
0: Right.
1: Now Brahma Kumaris has expanded beyond what we could imagine.
0: Yeah.
1: We're now quite a big organization and so many people are there, you know.
0: And what did you think made them so strong, Dadis, and the lifestyle that they... Why can't we do such a thing, like if we want
1: to? We can do such a thing, but you know, in the days of the Dadis, they were learning also to renunciate the old world. And they were going through quite rigorous times, you know, when the Yagya was formed, it was just the end of the Second World War. So there was a lot of disruption. Many families left what was then Pakistan. And so the world was in quite a turmoil. So Dadis learned to detach themselves from the world. And they had a long time of tapasya, where they just did meditation and a lot of experience. And Baba said in the beginning, the system was in such a way that many souls had visions and they went in trance. You know, and something which is very, very convincing is if you see it or you experience it. That's correct. Most convincing. You know, it's much more than words or books or anything. Experience is number one. And they had a lot of practical experiences. You know, they were granted.
0: Yeah.
1: And that made them strong. And it was a small, compact family, you know, of many, many seniors, of many powerful souls together with Brahma Baba. And then they all together moved from then Pakistan to here, to Mount Abu.
0: Yeah.
1: And they went through quite some time when the money was a bit tight and this and that, you know, and it all brought them very close together. So that made them all strong, you know, and they were tapasvis, they were renunciates, and they were pakka, you know, they were convinced that faith.
0: Yeah.
1: And all that combination makes you actually strong. And Baba said, what happened in the beginning will also happen towards the end. And if we look now in the world, but we look also into the Yagya, we can see that we're in a transition period also in the Yagya. Baba's program has ended. Many seniors have left us, and we're expanding, and we do a lot of service and programs like internet, films, social media, and so many programs are going on. And parallel to that, you can also see that there's a new interest, a renewal for meditation and for deep experience and spirituality. And I always like very much to go evening meditation in History Hall. That's my favorite time. And I can feel like the atmosphere is building up. You know, some huge power is there. And it's now the time to tap into that reservoir and make us also equally strong as that souls in the beginning. Because after all, now we're coming into this time of transformation. And we come into the time when the foundation of the world will be tested. You know, so it's a very interesting time, a very challenging time. But the beauty is challenge always creates the best.
0: Correct.
1: You know, brings the best up in all of us.
0: Correct. So interesting to hear all that. And you've also started a program called Yogis for Future. If you can share some details about that.
1: You know, when we were at the climate conference, we over the many, many years, we could feel that people are getting dissatisfied with intellectual reasoning and research papers and concept ideas and this and that and this and that, because it's so much is there, you know. You know, imagine you come there, this goes for 2 weeks, the conference, 30,000 people come, and every day you have 200 to 300 programs.
0: Mm-hmm.
1: It's like a
0: too intense.
1: It's unbelievable.
0: Yeah.
1: And wherever you go, there's a makeshift studio.
0: Yeah.
1: People are interviewing, it's going live stream, you know, it's like unbelievable. 3,000 people from the press, and every station has a studio there.
0: Oh.
1: And everybody walks around and wants to interview people. So it's like a total circus, and you're like,
0: mess.
1: Yeah, and you don't know, and you get information overload.
0: Correct.
1: You know, it's just like it's getting too much. And so we could feel there's a need for experience and for silence and for reflection and for a way out into a space where you are safe and secure. So we thought what can be done, and we thought people should have the ability or an easy method to have an experience. So we looked a little bit, and Brahma Kumaris is present in a lot of channels, multimedia and so on, and social media, we're very, very present. But our meditation commentaries, they are scattered. Some are in America, some are in Australia, some are in London. And some are copyright, some are on CD, some are as an MP3, but they're all somewhere here or there. So we thought, why not bring them on one platform? So we created one platform called Yogis for Future. And we uploaded approximately 150 meditation commentaries. And they are a bit in continuation what we do with the Brahma Kumaris Environmental Initiative, where we encourage people to strengthen the inner side, build up inner resilience, create power, strength, love, peace, compassion for the self, but then also for the world. So we categorized these meditations in 10 topics, like meditation for the world. You know, you give good thoughts and intention for nature, for the trees.
0: It's guided meditation.
1: Yeah, it's guided meditation with soft music and still pictures. But a bit neutral, you know, like so everybody can accept it, just to give them an experience, to bring them in the proper mindset. There's meditations for the self, for inner peace, meditation for relation, It's a big issue, you know, like nowadays so many people have problems in relation, in family, or at work. Meditation for peace, very important topic in the current world scenario. And so we have all these different topics and people just click and they can have a 6 minutes. We kept it short, five to seven minutes. They can have this experience and they can do that in the morning and they charge themselves in the morning and put themselves in a certain mindset. And from personal experience, I can say, if you meditate in the morning, the day is different.
0: Yeah. Know?
1: It's peaceful, it's relaxed. And sometimes you can steer
0: through the day,
1: you can overcome problems more easy or challenges more easy because in the morning you lay the foundation. So we try to help people to have that experience. So we set up that platform and usually at the UN conferences we are distributing these little bookmarks and we give this to the people. It's all free.
0: Okay.
1: And we are also on Facebook and Instagram. And
0: I would definitely love to try it.
1: Yeah. And we try to, you know, to give them an opportunity,
0: right.
1: You know, because we could feel the need is rising for experience-oriented approach.
0: And many times I've seen people who meditate, they do it for the mind because meditation is for the mind. They tend to neglect the body. So do you think that that's right? Because the physical aspect is as important as mental aspect and people should do something physically also.
1: You see, it's quite an interesting question because 3 days ago, I booked my 2 weeks

0: karma of the past is not going like to your auntie's home. It's quite a challenge because you start dealing with traumatas, events of this life, but also of previous life which you have recorded and the life before and so on and so on and so on, long chain of events. So you have accumulated in your vibrational angelic body the experience and the information of many, many, many activities and actions, good and bad ones of the past. Now, in order to fly, you have to get rid of the weight. You have to shed weight so the soul can start flying again, and sort of you can unfold your wings and start flying. So I believe it's important also to keep the body healthy, because it's a challenge for the mind, but also for the body, to undergo that transformation. Because sometimes also some sickness comes up because you settle karma or you have an accident. I had a couple of accidents, you know. So if you have a healthy body, you are in a better position to recover,
1: correct,
0: you know, and to overcome and to transform. For example, I had corona, you know, and I was vaccinated. I was here in India when the whole story started, full lockdown. So I went back to Germany, I came, I got vaccinated, then I got corona one time. And I went to my doctor and he checked my blood and he says, I cannot see anything, you're top fit. Because of looking at the diet, and doing a bit exercises. I have also a bicycle, an electrical bicycle, and I go to Pandavaran for meditation. So I do a bit cycling every day also. So that all keeps me fit. And I feel that's very important to keep a balance.
1: Correct.
0: Because it's a journey, and it's very helpful if the body is fit. Very helpful.
1: Correct. What according to you is the best time to meditate?
0: Well, I have my best meditations usually in the evening. I like to go to History Hall, but I think Amrit Vela is also very important. At the moment, my special effort is to make my Amrit Vela as powerful as the evening meditation, which is a challenge for me. I think if you prepare the morning right, the whole day will be good, and it's the foundation. So I think both evening and morning is important, and then start in between traffic control and sort of make this experience, this I would say spiritual mindset, try to make it permanent, you know, that the whole day you are in that peaceful, relaxed, detached observer state.
1: Correct.
0: Of the meditation.
1: For the viewers, traffic control is an app that Brahma Kumaris have. So it stops every hour?
0: Every hour approximately. We hear the music and then for 3 minutes, and then we sort of meditate. And okay, even if you're in activity, just a reminder that you're a soul and a peaceful being. And it helps quite a lot to stay in a meditative mindset throughout the day.
1: Right, it helps.
0: Yeah.
1: Okay. And you talked about karmic accounts, that we are carrying karmas from our past lives as well. That's very intriguing. How does that work if we create some karma today? Suppose we leave this body, so we take karmas in our next birth, then how does that happen?
0: Well, as I said, as my understanding is that we sort of store or imprint all the actions, all the activities which we carry out of the past in our angelic, energetic, subtle body. And some people are shining, some people are less shining, and it's stored in vibration. And in meditation, what you're trying to do is you connect to the Supreme Being, to the light, and you allow the light slowly, slowly to come into you. And sometimes then it's stuck here, it's stuck here, or it's stuck here. It's not, the energy is not flowing through you because of your karma, because you have blockages. You cannot experience the divine light in full strength because you block it still, because of having this karmical accounts or this mismatching vibration in your energetic body. So now the art is that you become aware, and through directed, that you create that mindset that you say, okay, I give the karma to the light, and I'm dissolving my karma, and I become free of the karma of the past, I become light. That you work with such thought patterns, with such concepts, and slowly, slowly, the light, meditation by meditation by meditation, more and more and more and more, comes into your angelic body, and you can feel how the overall atmosphere or vibration of your angelic body is rising.
1: Yeah.
0: And that is called the cleansing process or burning of the old sins, you can say. And then slowly the soul becomes lighter, and then the meditation becomes deeper. And then after some time you're able to experience also the bodiless stage, where you almost forget that this body exists, and you're just in this realm of power, of vibration, of light.

0: So it's like a process,
1: it's
0: and
1: a process.
0: It takes a bit of time,
1: yeah.
0: But it's fundamental for the progress, for the spiritual progress.
1: Correct. If someone is trying to meditate, say in the morning he gets up, they get up at 4:30, before sitting for meditation, is there any prior thing that they can do? Is there any prior thing so that they have a nice experience in their meditation?
0: Well, see, I take cold water and splash it in my face, you know, so that I wake up.
1: Yes.
0: Some people, they make a walk. Some people take a shower. It depends a little bit. You know, some people are very tired. Some people are very fresh.
1: Yes.
0: So it depends a little bit. But I usually take a bit of water to help to really get up, because in the morning one is really sort of sleepy. And that's a bit the opposite state in meditation. In meditation, you try to be alert, you know,
1: yeah.
0: And you try to concentrate, and you try to focus to the light,
1: right.
0: To the higher vibrations. And in sleep, you are in the opposite state of mind mostly. So it's a bit of an art to shake off that sleeping part,
1: yeah.
0: And freshen up so you're in the right mindset. And as I said, people are different. Everybody starts differently. You know, some people drink a chai and they need it, or a coffee.
1: And do you travel back to Germany often?
0: Yeah, once a year I go usually to Germany in May, end of May, and come back August or September. I'm president of a charitable trust in Germany called India Care. We help the global hospital, brought a lot of equipment for the hospital, but we also support scientific projects in India. So a lot of solar activity. I use this trust to help bring technology from Europe, from Germany to India, initiate research projects and so on. So for that purpose, I have to go every year.
1: Yeah.
0: We have to do board meeting, trustees election, you know, and all this legal stuff. And so I have to be present there personally. And then I also tour in Europe and just do some programs on environment or on meditation. Or on peace. It's all big topics right now, you know.
1: Correct.
0: In Germany, the understanding of climate change is quite developed and people are really concerned about the state of nature.
1: Yeah.
0: And last year I was touring a bit in the Alps and left and right side the mountains get brown. The trees are dying. You know, normally it should be super green, everything should be fine, but the trees are dying because no more rain in summer. It just stops raining, you know, which never happened before. We had always, every 2-3 weeks, we had good rains. The river is always full, you know, even in top summer. But now, through climate change, everything is changing. And so people are concerned because they see that. For the farmers also, like the crop which was working some years ago is not working now. So they have to change, they have to adapt. So it's big changes going on, you know.
1: Yeah.
0: People are worried, you know,
1: yeah.
0: Because they don't know what the future will bring, you know.
1: Let's be hopeful.
0: Well, in Brahma Kumaris, we're very hopeful. We believe that a Satyug is coming and that we're going through a transformative process. So members of Brahma Kumaris have a positive vision of the future, albeit that we're going through a transformation process, and that what is not sustainable or what is unjust, that will be just chucked out.
1: Mm-hmm.
0: So it will be sometimes maybe a bit bumpy. It depends a bit, again, on the state of your karma. If you get rid of all your karma, it will be like flying into the golden light. If you have a lot of karma, it might be quite the opposite experience.
1: Yeah. It was a pleasure talking to you, brother. I mean, there's a lot to talk about, but the time only permits us this much. I'm sure we'll sit and we'll talk about more things in future. And it was a pleasure you taking out time for us and
0: sharing
1: all these details.
0: Yeah.
1: Yeah. Okay. Thank you.
0: Om Shanti. Thank you very much. Om Shanti.

0: jar of a gentle heart. In modern life, in our daily living, we need inner strength. As crises and difficulties increase, it becomes more and more difficult to cope. To cope with such external negativity, I have to have the aim to be strong from inside. I need to be strong, but not hard. I need to be gentle, but not too soft. I need to be patient, but not passive. In spirituality, when we speak of strength, it does not mean forceful, pushy, hard, aggressive. Spiritual strength is something that is coming from the heart and from the mind. Spiritual strength is a respectfulness towards others, towards oneself. And that respectfulness is expressed through gentleness, like a tree. A tree is huge, a tree is strong, a tree is giving everything to everyone. But the tree, in its green existence, is very gentle, very quiet, like an emerald king sitting on the throne of the earth. I am gentle to the extent that I am respectful. I do not resort to any type of mental or emotional violence, either through anger, through imposition, in order to get my own way. I can protect and assert myself with easiness and with flexibility. I will not lose myself in useless argument, in proving myself right, in trying to convince another of my opinion. In being gentle, I understand that everyone has their own part to play, and I also accept that everything and everyone has their time and their way. To be gentle means that my heart is very open, there is tolerance, and there is the power to reconcile. I'm able to tune in to the hidden realities of people's hearts and even of Mother Nature. I can hear her rhythm, and I know that I am a part of that rhythm of the universe. And as I experience that I am a part of that eternal, silent rhythm, then I see how all things are connected. And when I realize that connection, I become careful, I become aware, not to trespass and not to interfere in their right to be, in their right to express. When I am gentle with myself, I can forgive myself. When I am gentle with myself, I can create something new. When I am gentle with myself, I will never overfocus on a mistake. I will never fall into the trap or the comfort of feeling guilty, and certainly never making others feel guilty for the wrong things they may have done. A gentle heart.
1: Hi, this is music composer Ricky Cage, and you're listening to Radio Madhuban. 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